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6: Incoming with Galatians 5:13. Check it out. You have been called to live in freedom. Use your freedom to serve one another in love. It's like freedom isn't doing whatever. It's being so secure that you can actually put someone else first. That is the next level stuff I hope your day needed. My name is CJ. That is your verse of the day on Air One Worship Now.

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0: braced up, walked outside, and asked God what was so important, assuming we must have something to discuss since I was clearly awake on purpose. And it was nothing. No agenda, no topic. It was just us, just walking, just being, just together. I played some worship music and tears sprang to my eyes because after all these years together, it sure is sweet that sometimes the Lord wakes me up just to hang out. That morning, I met with God in nature. His creativity in nature grows something in me deep in my soul. And I remembered how much He loves me. There is no place I love to meet with God more than in His creation. It will remind you how loved you are. Like Psalm 96:12 says, "Let the fields be jubilant and everything in them. 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
2: I want to remind you today of God's incredible grace and how He called you to live in the fullness of who you are in Christ. 1 John 1:9 says, if we confess our sins, He is faithful and just and will forgive us of our sins and purify us from unrighteousness. Let that sink in today, friend. If you're worried about living in the fullness of God and feel like it's just too big of a task to take on, know this, the hard part is already done. Jesus already paid the price for your transformation, and He didn't stop there. He sent His Holy Spirit to live in you, to convict your heart, guide you, and call you into a life of fullness. If you're tired of living in sin, lean into the blood of Jesus. If you feel convicted, thank God, because that means He's calling you to something greater. So don't be afraid to walk in the new life with Jesus. He offers you that. You're a walking miracle, and His grace is bigger than anything you can ever think of or anything you've ever done.
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3: 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Check it out. You have been called to live in freedom. Use your freedom to serve one another in love. It's like freedom isn't doing whatever. It's being so secure that you can actually put someone else first. That is the next level stuff. I hope your day needed. My name is CJ. That is your verse of the day on Air One. Worship now.

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2: 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Views and opinions expressed on this program aren't necessarily that of the host, staff, or management. Content may not be suitable for young children.
3: Closer Look.
4: Welcome to Closer Look. I'm Maria Morgan. In the Christian life, outreach means reaching out to someone who might not otherwise hear about Jesus. So first the outreach, then the connection. Closer Look's Monica Kelly tells us about a couple of ministries reaching out to very special groups, unique in their own ways.
5: My guest today is Dale Mace, a longtime staff member of Youth for Christ Military. Good to have you, Dale.
6: Thanks, Monica. It is really a gift to be here and be on your show.
5: What is the mission behind YFC Military?
6: For us, our mission is to engage specifically with military-connected youth, really in just authentic Christ-sharing relationships. It's our goal that through those relationships with them, that we could help them become more resilient for the things they have to deal with, but then also have an opportunity to really make an informed decision about Jesus. We want these often unseen youth to be seen, known, and heard.
5: What are some of the hardships that young people face when one or more parents is active military?
6: If you take all the normal things that a civilian teenager goes through that we went through, and then you add all these other things on top of it. So military members and their families move to new duty locations often, and on average, probably about 1 to 3 years. As a result, those youth have few deep friends or long-lasting relationships with friends or adults. And by the time they make close friends and get fully integrated with wherever they are, it's time to leave. So they're always saying goodbye, or they're always the ones being left behind. And then if they're the ones who stay behind while one or both of their parents like leave on deployment, say, these deployments can last over a year. And so military-connected youth have to step up and take on additional household responsibilities and handle those things that their normal parent would be in their absence. And then you've got on top of that, I mean, family members, they feel the stress associated with worrying about the service member's safety if they're deployed. Returning from a deployment, it is a happy time to be back together, but learning how to reintegrate as a family is probably more stressful. Military families are consistently switching between deployed life and reintegration. So it's back and forth all the time. And because of that, I mean, they can appear more mature than their civilian peers. And I would also say they'll often, you know, be in a place in a new culture that is completely unfamiliar. So that on its own, add upon the stress of packing up, moving, saying goodbye and all that stuff. If you're in a whole different country, to learn that country's culture and all that stuff, that is difficult.
5: I can imagine young people feel isolated too.
6: Oh, 100%. Yeah.
5: What is the thought behind military, a constant moving, constant changing base locations? What is the sort of thought behind that?
6: That is a great question, Monica, and I wish I had the answer, actually, because it adds so much stress on a kid's life, for sure. That constant moving and packing up and saying goodbye to what's familiar. I mean, I'm sure civilians, myself, done it once or twice, but to do it 1 to every 3 years, I just can't imagine what that's like.
5: So what are some of the ways, with all of this stress, that you hear about teens, young people coping?
6: If you think about it, a normal teenager and the way that they cope with things, it's my experience that every student is going to be different. You have the normal thing. Well, I hate to say that it's normal, but they may turn to some kind of abuse of drugs or alcohol. Some of them will completely withdraw, kind of like, what's the point if I know I'm just going to leave again? Because they're still missing where they left. And so they don't want to be a part of anything else. And then you've got those kids that they just jump in full throttle. Like everything there is to do, they're going to do it. It's kind of like the fear of missing out on a whole new level. There are some students that just get rebellious against any kind of authority. Like they'll push back against parents, teachers, any kind of authority figure in their life. So there is obviously several different ways. But then I think the cool thing is there are also those military connected youth that cope really well because they do have a loving, stable family and perhaps a faith community that strengthens them for however long they're stationed in a specific location. So it really just depends on the kid.
5: If you've just joined us, I'm Monica Kelly with Closer Look, and my guest today is Dale Mace. How did you get involved with Youth for Christ Military?
6: I was a youth pastor, a middle school youth pastor down in Florida, and for some time, like I'd been there for about 10 years, but for some time, I just really felt that God was calling me to do something else, but I didn't tell anyone that that's how I was feeling because I wasn't sure. And then we had a worship pastor who him and his family came and joined us, and I was really close to them, and they ended up leaving our church going to serve with YFC Military. And then one day I was coming out of Target, and a mom of one of my students who I trust so much, her name's Lauren, she came up to me and she said, "Hey, I want to tell you something that I believe God wants me to tell you, but I'm afraid to tell you because it might mean that you leave." And I said, "Okay." And she said, "God wants me to tell you that he just has something bigger for you." And I remember just standing in that moment. I mean, she left, went into Target, and I stood there in the parking lot just thinking, well, if that's not a sign, I don't know what is. And so our former worship pastor reached out to me and said, "Hey, we think you'd really love what we're doing over here. And if anybody out there is like me, I was brought up making sure that you respect the men and women of our military, but never once did I think that they had kids. I don't know why I didn't think that, but it just never crossed my mind." And so I decided, all right, I'm going to go visit and see what's going on. And I had three different opportunities. There was working with military students in England. I had friends who were working at an orphanage in Africa, and then friends who were starting a church in Moldova. England was my first stop at RAF Lake and Heath, and I went there. And as soon as I stepped on that base, I just inside felt this is where I should be. And so I didn't even go to the other places. And I was only supposed to be there for 2 years, and it turned out to be 15. So that is exactly how I got involved and really my story.
5: How does Youth for Christ Military meet young people where they're at?
6: Our big thing is about, you know, pursuing those kids, just like Jesus. Like Jesus went to people. He wasn't always waiting for people to come to him. So that whole idea of build it and they will come, it sounds great in theory, but for military connected youth, because they're moving so much, again, they're often overlooked and unseen. So we choose to go and pursue those kids. We show up at every event that we can that they're having, especially through school, whether it's athletics or drama, some clubs they're involved in, whatever those things are, we will try to be there to support them with signs. And, you know, I mean, like a parent, we like to go and embarrass them sometimes because we're screaming so loud. But that is just part of it. And then we offer programs to students to hopefully come and show them how much Jesus actually loves them and how he can change their life. So we've got Bible studies and just camps, different kinds of events that we do together with them to give them a place that they know is safe for them and they can come and be seen and heard and loved exactly where they are. Just showing them that, you know, God loves you just like you are, but he refuses to leave you that way because he has something better for you. So we're always going out to them the most that we can.
5: So how often do you meet?
6: That really depends on the installation. Most installations, once a week, they have a thing called club night, and that's where it's really open to anyone, like any kind of student that wants to come. It's a place of like games, hanging out and that kind of stuff with a challenge with truth at the end of that night. They hold Bible studies called small groups or life groups during the week. And then depending on the activities, whether those are monthly, every other week. So it really depends on the installation, but there is something every week for students.
5: That sounds amazing. So how many young people between the ages of 11 and 19 are part of the deployed military family worldwide?
6: Yeah, there is probably about 570,000 across the globe. And that those are our sole focus. Like that's who we are trying to reach.
5: And how many staff members do you have of Youth for Christ Military?
6: I will answer that question by quoting a Bible verse that says, "The harvest is plentiful, but the workers are few." So we don't have enough. So we're always looking for people to partner with us to reach these students. So right now in our organization, ourselves with Campus Life, we have, there's probably about 10 of us at the moment. So when you look at those numbers, again, if God ever puts on someone's heart to specifically reach out to military youth, we'd love to be in a relationship with them for sure.
5: You take volunteers?
6: Yes, 100% we take volunteers.
5: How do you let people know about Youth for Christ Military?
6: I mean, you have the normal run-of-the-mill stuff, which is social media, things we post, Facebook, Instagram, those kind of things. But really for us, our biggest thing is sharing the story of YFC Military. We personally are just about stories. If you look at our logo, there are three rings that are connected together, and those three rings represent three different stories. You've got God's story, my story, and their story. And we use those rings to develop those relationships. And so sharing the story of YFC Military is by far the best way to get the word out. And you can always go on our website, yfcmilitary.org, and find information there.
5: Does a child or a young person have to be a believer to join in with your activities?
6: Oh, absolutely not. I wouldn't even use the word join, as I feel like that's connected to like a special club or something like that. We specifically seek out students who don't have a relationship with Jesus, but any student that is 11 to 19 years old can be involved and plugged into our program. We're going to welcome any student from any faith background. I mean, God welcomes all people, so why wouldn't we? And that's really one of the most basic ways of beginning to show someone that they're loved and seen is by telling them you are welcomed here.
5: You spent years as a youth pastor for middle school kids and now years as part of Youth for Christ Military. What would you say to a parent who's raising a teenager? What is important to know?
6: I think over my many years of experience, I would tell them this. This is how I view it. There are millions of people in this world, right? Millions of people that God could have chose from to be in a specific student's life. And out of those millions of people, he chose you. So if you're listening and you're involved with any kind of teenager in your life or in a program that is, just know that he could have chose millions of other people, but he chose you to be a part of their story right now in their chapter of their life, right where they are. And it's just about being fully present with them. And the Bible talks about how every good and perfect gift comes from above, down from God. So you look at the chance that you have, the opportunity you've been given, that is a gift. That teenager is a gift. So see them. Like, listen twice as much as you speak. Make sure you're showing up at events in their lives. Make sure that they know that you love them and that you're there. And they may not even recognize it or give you any kind of accolades for doing it and going out of your way. But the fact is, in the back of their mind, they know that you're there. And pretty soon, at some point in their life, that's going to mean a lot to them. So if you're that steady, constant presence of Jesus, that's going to impact that kid. And again, just going back to, he could have chosen millions of other people, but he chose you. And that's what I train our volunteers in. That's how I constantly tell myself, because in the life of these military-connected youth, he chose me to be there in that moment in their story. And so that is a gift. And you have to be careful and take that as a huge responsibility.
5: Again, if you've just joined us, I'm Monica Kelly with Closer Look. And my guest today is Dale Mace from Youth for Christ Military. Dale, you must have so many stories of just seeing God impacting young people's lives through Youth for Christ Military. Would you tell us a couple of those stories?
6: For sure. One of my favorite stories is with a student named Travis that I first met over in England, and he was a high school guy. And I remember he was a self-proclaimed atheist, like 100% said he doesn't believe God is real. He doesn't believe in any of this, but he kept coming to our program because of his friends. They kept coming. And so we did this thing called a service project where we would take a group of teenagers and go to a different country and build playgrounds for kids, help teach English, like all of these things, just to be able to show people who Jesus was. And I knew that if we could just get Travis on this trip, it would change his life. In Matthew 25, the Bible talks about how what you do for the least of these, you've done for me. So in some way, when you're serving somebody, loving somebody, giving to someone, we may not understand it, but you're actually doing that for Jesus. So he is present. And so I told his friend, John, let's get Travis on this trip. And so Travis agreed because he wanted to help kids, you know. So he came on this trip and we were in Poland. And it was about the third night, I think it was, about 1 a.m., I got a knock on my cabin door, and it was John. And if anyone has ever worked with teenagers, a high schooler knocking on your door at 1 o'clock at night, you just think the worst. Like, somebody has set something on fire, something bad has happened. But John said, hey, Travis is down the hallway, and he just really wants to talk to you. And so I'm like, okay. So I go down the hallway, Monica, and I turn this corner, and in the darkness of this corner, here is this high school boy just in tears. And then again, my head is like, oh, what has happened? What has happened? And I knelt down beside Travis and I was like, man, what's going on? And through those tears, he just looked at me and he said, I don't know what it is that everyone else has, but I want it. And he didn't know it at the moment, but what everybody else had was Jesus. And in that dark little corner in Poland, this self-proclaimed atheist high school boy started his relationship with Jesus. And the next night we had this time at our meeting where kids could get up and share about what God had done in their life. And Travis got up, sat underneath this cross that was leaning against the wall, and shared how he met Jesus in that hallway at 1 a.m. And I have a picture of that, actually, and it hangs in my office, and I see it every day because it's a reminder of what we do is so special and unique. And then if I could share one more story, there is a kid named Jiro, and this happened just a couple of years ago. He had been in my life group for several years, and he graduated, went to college, and that year, probably not even a few months after he had left, his dad passed away on base. And so Jiro had to come straight back. And I remember just being there with him in that moment. And then they went to have the transferring of the body from the United Kingdom to the US. And Jiro asked if I would come and be a part of that with him. And Monica, I had never been a part of something like that before. And I stood out there on this runway with this high school boy, his mom, and his little sister. And when his dad's body came out in a coffin with that flag draped over it, this high school boy just broke and was on the ground weeping. And it gets me every time because I remember just going up, kneeling beside him and crying with him. And I think about Romans where it says, you know, you mourn with those that mourn. And here's this kid that lost his dad. And I really think that if he hadn't had Jesus in that moment, it would have turned out really differently for him. And so those relationships that we had built prior to that big moment in his life, he says it just really helped him get through that and encouraged him. So those are just, I mean, there are several stories for sure, but those are two for me that God has used hugely in my life.
5: Thank you so much for sharing that, Dale. Is there anything else you'd like to share about Youth for Christ Military?
6: We're always looking for partners, people who want to partner with us to reach out to this, again, often overlooked and forgotten group of teenagers. And if you have any questions, please check out our website. It's yfcmilitary.org. Or I would like to talk to you myself. Feel free to email me at dmace@yfc.net. And I can answer, hopefully, any questions that you have and see how you can join us in reaching this group of teenagers.
5: Well, thank you so much for being on Closer Look today. Again, Dale Mace, my guest from Youth for Christ Military. It's so good to have you. Thank you.
6: Yeah, thank you so much, Monica, for the privilege of doing this.
5: For Closer Look, I'm Monica Kelly.
4: Thanks, Monica. Next, we'll hear about a sports ministry that specializes in reaching athletes with the love of God and the message of Christ.
5: My guest today is Mark Householder. He is the president of Athletes in Action. It's so good to have you, Mark.
0: Thanks, Monica. Great to join you today and your listeners as well.
5: What is Athletes in Action?
0: We are a nonprofit Christian sports ministry that is a part of a larger family of ministries called Crew. And we serve to support athletes and coaches and anybody who wants to step into a spiritual journey, predominantly in the context of sport, and help them understand how they can experience true meaning and a true satisfaction in sport as they experience a relationship with God.
5: So how does it work for with pro athletes, for example?
0: Yeah, well, probably the best expression of pro athletes is the staff and the chaplains that we have across the U.S. And I can explain the international expression in a minute. But we work with about 60 to 65 professional sports teams, offering them a team chaplain. And those team chaplains essentially are spiritual resources to the athletes and coaches and their families. And, you know, things that come up and there's challenges, there's injuries, there's athletes get cut, they get traded, they face a lot of challenging situations. And those chaplains are there to bring support to the teams, bring biblical resources, relational encouragement, and ultimately point them to what it means to have a relationship with God. You know, it differs from team to team, but Many teams fully embrace the role of a chaplain and have integrated them into the whole team and the schedule. Other teams are maybe a little less engaged with the chaplain. And so that chaplain has to work in a creative way to build relationships and serve that team. But that's our commitment at the pro sports level.
5: Okay. And so usually how does it work? Do you approach each team? Do they already have a relationship with you? How does it work?
0: Yeah, it works a number of different ways. We've been around in the sports world since 1966. So we've got good credibility. We've got an established name. And a lot of times teams will initiate with us, asking for us to allocate a chaplain to their team. Other times, you know, we place a chaplain in a particular area and they just initiate with a team and find a believer in that team. And that tends to be an open door. And it's a relational opportunity to serve and to add value. And so it happens a lot of different ways.
5: That is really amazing, because I was thinking just now as you were saying that there are certainly players that don't have a faith background. What's been your experience as people have come in from Athletes in Action and ministered to the players? What tends to happen?
0: Well, everything really starts, rises or falls, so to speak, on relationships. And as our staff come in with a servant heart and a posture of humility, offering what they can offer, relationship, encouragement, hope, and ultimately a chance to get to know Jesus. It's amazing the athletes who would have walls against that kind of approach or that kind of person who represents the Lord. It's amazing to see some of those walls start to come down. And many times the walls come down because a teammate of theirs is involved and he or she is living out the Christian life in the locker room, on the field. And that's almost a silent witness to that player or those group of players. And so, you know, God is at work everywhere, all the time. And we just want to step into those places and acknowledge where God is working and join him in that effort.
5: Well, if you've just joined us, I'm Monica Kelly with Closer Look. And my guest today is Mark Householder. He is the president of Athletes in Action. Tell me a little bit about the history of Athletes in Action and how you got started.
0: We started in 1966 out of the ministry of Campus Crusade for Christ. And we started really as a competing wrestling team that was sent to Japan. And the whole concept, Monica, was to engage athletes who have a platform of sport. Many of them were believers, and they wanted to use their platform of sport as an expression to tell others about their love and faith in Jesus. And we just started creating a platform for them to do that. The basketball team here in the U.S., by the time we got into the 70s, was considered one of the best amateur basketball teams in the world and really served as the face of the brand Athletes in Action. Gave us a lot of credibility, a lot of visibility. But those are some of the early ways that we started back in 1966.
5: That's pretty amazing to think all the things that God has done through even Campus Crusade for Christ. That is just, it's phenomenal.
0: Yeah, Campus Crusade, which started from Bill and Bonnette Bright's vision and heart, started in 1951. And we're just really blessed to have the DNA and the legacy of why we exist. And that really is to help fulfill the Great Commission, which is to make disciples of all the nations and to give every person on the planet an opportunity to know about Jesus and respond to him with his offer of grace and salvation.
5: So if you're not part of a professional team, is there a way to get involved with Athletes in Action?
0: Yeah, there sure is. We work with about 210 or 220 university campuses here in the U.S. So that's really been the strength and the backbone of our organization over the years, working with college students, serving as team chaplains to the coaches and the athletic community there. And so we work with college athletes. We're having a much stronger expression of outreach and priority to youth here on our campus in Southwest Ohio. And then around the world, we have a lot of volunteers, a lot of staff that that work with, you know, the university system outside the U.S. is a little different than it is here. So most of the athletes participate in the club system, but we still work with those, many of those clubs, and support them. And so we've got opportunities to volunteer. We've got opportunities to sponsor athletes and coaches who go on mission trips. And so there's a lot of different ways that people can be involved in the mission.
5: What about young people, people that aren't quite in college yet? They're not professional, maybe junior high or high school.
0: Yeah, the best place that we can connect with them is here on our sports complex and retreat center in Southwest Ohio. You can find more about this strategy and this place at athletesinaction.org. But we've got a full sports complex. We've just completed the building of the John Wooden Family Fieldhouse. John Wooden was the legendary basketball coach at UCLA for many years. He's given us his name for this building. And as we build up the programming of our sports complex over the next couple of years, we'll have 300,000 people a year on campus taking in what it means to be a total athlete. Monica, many of them will be junior, senior high athletes who are really curious about what is a total athlete.
5: And so how would you define a total athlete?
0: Yeah, a total athlete is a person who thinks about life holistically, and they want to grow and advance in three areas: their mental development, their physical development, and their spiritual development. So we found that most athletes are very focused and consumed with the mental and the physical, and have probably not given much thought to the spiritual dimension of their lives.

0: we would say, man, there's a whole spiritual element here that fundamentally starts with a relationship with Jesus and grows from there. And when those three pieces come together and are integrated into one, that person really has a holistic view of themselves. And I believe it's an appropriate picture of how God sees them. And they can really flourish and be fruitful, not only in sports, but in many other areas of life.
1: How has this impacted you as the president of Athletes in Action?
0: Yeah, that's a great question. Well, I am a product of Athletes in Action. I came to Christ through an Athletes in Action staff member sharing the gospel message with me in 1977 as a freshman football player at the University of Cincinnati. And that staff member not only shared the gospel with me, but he discipled me and mentored me in my first year of being a young Christian. And I often think of my friend Brent, who God used very significantly in my life. And a few years later, as I graduated, I very clearly felt God's call and leading to join Athletes in Action staff. So 42 years later, I've been a staff member with Athletes in Action. And I'm very, very passionate about reaching people with the gospel and helping people grow and develop and helping them mobilize so that they can reach others with the gospel.
1: You are literally a product of what it's all about. That's perfect. Is there anything else you'd like to share about Athletes in Action?
0: Yeah, we're living in some really challenging times right now in our country, in our world. You switch on the news and it's pretty easy to get depressed and discouraged. And I would just want people to know that in the midst of all of this, God is really, truly on the move. And people's hearts are open to the gospel. I believe if any of our listeners who know Jesus would initiate a spiritual conversation with people that they run into, they'll find that people are hungry to experience life that's bigger, more fruitful, has more direction to it than what they're currently experiencing. I know that that's been true in my experience as I engage with people. People are truly hungry for the abundant life that Jesus promised in John chapter 10, verse 10.
1: Amen. It's so true. Well, thank you again. My guest has been Mark Householder, president of Athletes in Action. Athletesinaction.org is your website. Thank you so much, Mark, for being on Closer Look today.
0: Thanks, Monica. Been a privilege to be with you.
1: I'm Monica Kelly with Closer Look.
2: And that's our show. Big thanks to our Closer Look guests and big thanks to our Closer Look producer, George Leonberger. I'm executive producer and Closer Look host, Maria Morgan. We'll do it again next week, so come back for another Closer Look.

0: Closer Look is a public affairs presentation. Opinions expressed by some of our guests may not reflect the views of Air One, and some topics aren't suitable for children. Air One is committed to community. Closer Look continues now with a look at local agencies, events, and issues.
1: Hello, welcome to Closer Look. I'm Tanya Bohannon. I'm here today with President and CEO Kurt Reiber of the Free Store Food Bank right here in Cincinnati. Welcome, Kurt. Thank you for joining me.
2: It's great to be with you.
1: I've been looking forward to talking with you. But before we hear all about the programs and services, for those who may not be familiar, can you tell us what is Free Store Food Bank and how did it get started?
2: Absolutely. Free Store Food Bank is one of 260 partner food banks, and we were started by our founder, Frank Gerson, back in 1971. Frank worked for the city of Cincinnati as a garbage man, actually, and found some things on the incinerator line that probably could still be used. So he would ask his foreman if he could take them home and give them away. And the foreman said, hey, they were going to be burned anyway, so go ahead and take them home. Well, after a little while of taking them home, Frank's wife, Connie, said, you got to get rid of this stuff, Frank. So his landlord said that he could use the third floor of 124 Lion Street, which is where Frank

0: We serve a 20-county area in the communities of Northern Kentucky, Southern Ohio, and Eastern Indiana. And we, in those 20 counties, we have over 600 pantries that we support, basically providing food to our neighbors in need.
1: Kurt, what are some major milestones that have shaped Free Store Food Bank over the years with that type of growth?
0: Well, one thing that we did early on is Steve Gibbs, one of our the CEO that took over control of the Free Store Food Bank after Frank retired, got us into working with the Ohio Department of Job and Family Services and allowed us to get into the Emergency Food Assistance Program that was part of the USDA administration. And that was something that allowed us to get more food to the families that we're serving. Next after that, John Young, who my predecessor, came in and got us more involved in some of the public support services, such as SNAP enrollment and Medicaid enrollment. And then when I came in, we expanded our workforce training programs to where now we have graduated over 220 graduating classes from our Cincinnati Cooks Culinary Training Program and over 40 graduating classes in our Lift the Tri-State Logistic Training Program, basically trying to increase the economic mobility for the families that we're serving.
1: What communities are you serving exactly?
0: We serve 9 counties in Northern Kentucky, 8 counties in Southern Ohio, and 3 counties in Eastern Indiana. Basically, what we're looking at is we're looking at Southwest Ohio community, where we are providing food to over 600 pantry partners. These are soup kitchens. They are neighborhood pantries. Many of them are faith-based organizations that are working out of places of worship. We're also working with a lot of the other nonprofits in the community to try and stabilize families and provide them with wraparound services that we work with at our Customer Connection Center.
1: What makes Free Store Food Bank unique compared to other hunger relief efforts?
0: Well, I think one thing that, that we're focused on is not only feeding the line, but also trying to end the line. And that's what we do through our workforce training programs, as well as through our Customer Connection Center, where we provide wraparound supportive services. Basically, we're trying to increase the economic mobility of the families that we're serving so that they don't need to rely on the Free Store Food Bank on a going forward basis.
1: How did you personally become connected to Free Store?
0: Well, it was a long time ago, actually over 30 years ago. I was asked to serve on the board of the Free Store Food Bank, and I served on the board on the Free Store Food Bank for 15 years. I was a board chair for 4 years, and when my predecessor, John Young, said that he wanted to retire, he said, "Kurt, you can do this job." I said, "I have a great job I love working at, and I enjoy volunteering at the Free Store Food Bank." And he said, "Please give it some thought." Well, my wife and I decided that we would give it some thought. I prayed about it and actually decided that I'd throw my hat into the ring. And when we, you know, when I look back on that over 15 years ago now, I think that was probably one of the best decisions I ever made. And it was really something that was a real calling for me.
1: If you just tuned in, this is Closer Look. I'm Tanya Bohannon. Kurt Reiber, the president and CEO of Free Store Food Bank here in Cincinnati, is my guest. Kurt, looking back to over 15 years ago and when you decided to come on board with Free Store Food Bank, you had to have had lots of goals and visions. What do you feel is your biggest accomplishment in being a part of this organization?
0: Well, I think several things that focus in on that. One is the work that we've done to increase the compensation for our team members here at Free Store Food Bank. We've been able to increase our base compensation to $20 an hour and provide some very meaningful benefits to our families that work for us in terms of having a 403B, having, you know, health care provided to the families as well. But more importantly, when we've thought about the amount of impact that we're having in the community, this community, the Tri-State community, rallied behind the Free Store Food Bank during the pandemic, and they allowed us to construct a new 225,000 square foot community resource and distribution center that we are now using and is being very effective in terms of the work that we do. It's allowed us to bring in more healthy foods, more perishable foods, so the families that we're serving are able to eat better and eat healthier.
1: What surprised you most about hunger in your community?

0: Well, I think one thing that we've noticed is that people don't understand the impact of food insecurity. When you think about it, it's a basic need of everybody. But and more importantly, we look at it in terms of the kids in school. So if a child is hungry at school, they're not going to do the best they can. They're not going to be able to focus, not be able to give their best effort. So one thing we've tried to do is work with a lot of the area schools to bring on some school-based pantries. And that's been very effective for us. It allowed us to allow kids to take home food for their entire family. What we understand is that 8 out of 10 children in the tri-state community that we serve are eligible for free and reduced lunches at school. So we know that when they go home from school, they're usually going home to an empty cupboard and an empty refrigerator. And also when we think about the, you know, just the stigma associated with the work we do, but as soon as someone says they can't feed their family, there's a lot of, you know, problems that come out with that and a lot of stereotypes. And you know, the families we serve don't need that. Most of the families we serve are working. Actually, 75 to 80% of them are working. They're just not making enough money to make ends meet when it comes time to, you know, pay for food or pay for medicine, pay for food or pay for housing, pay for food or paying for gas in their car. So those are the challenges that so many of the families that we're serving. And I would say that, you know, during the pandemic, we saw less of that. And the reason we saw less of it was because families saw that their neighbors, their relatives, their friends were living paycheck to paycheck. And when their businesses shut down or they were furloughed, they realized that through no fault of their own, they were in a food line. And that's something that I think, you know, we're trying to let people know that the stigma associated with food insecurity is not something we should continue to manifest.
1: I've heard it said that most of us are just one paycheck away from being in that type of situation. What's your thoughts on that? And how close do you think families are to needing help, even if they don't realize it?
0: Well, I think we're very close to that situation. And what you think about is this, is that, you know, during the pandemic, during the recent government shutdowns, we've seen situations where people have been fully employed, but have missed one or two paychecks. And then an emergency crops up, a child gets sick, or a tire blows out on their car and they have to get those things fixed or make it back and forth to work. They make those tough decisions. 65% of the families we serve have to make those decisions every month. Do I pay my rent or do I buy food? Food is usually the last thing that people worry about. They usually worry about all the other bills they have to pay. When we came through the pandemic, many of the families that we serve in the tri-state area and throughout the entire country through the Feeding America Network have realized that, you know, because of living paycheck to paycheck, they burned through a lot of their reserves and they didn't have anything left to fall back on. That's why they were brought to the Free Store Food Bank or one of our 600 plus pantries that we support in the tri-state.
1: Kurt, walk us through what happens from food donation to getting it into someone's hands.
0: Absolutely. We have a great team of professionals out here at the Free Store Food Bank. We have actually 140 amazing hunger heroes, as I call them, that are working day and night on the front line of the fight against hunger. We have over 12,000 volunteers to provide over 85,000 hours of volunteer service. So when food comes into the Free Store Food Bank, whether it's purchased food that we have to buy, food that comes from the USDA Department of Agriculture, or if it's coming from one of our many in-kind donors, the grocery stores, the farmers that are out there, that food comes in. It's sorted and then distributed out to our pantry network. All of our pantries are able to order their products from the Free Store Food Bank online. And then if they're inside the 275 loop here in the tri-state area, they would come to our community resource and distribution center in Delhi Township and pick up their orders. If they're outside that 275 loop, then our drivers and our truck drivers will take that food delivery out to them, right, and direct them directly to their pantries right there and there in the community. So it's a way for us to then all of our pantries. In fact, Free Store operates two different markets. We operate our B Taylor Market in off of River Road in Delhi Township. We also operate our Liberty Street Market that's in Over the Rhine in downtown Cincinnati. Those two markets see between 400 and 300 families a day coming through the market. They're basically coming in shop. It's just like you're going to a grocery store. They come in, they get their carts, they pick the food off the shelves like they would do that at any grocery store, and then they walk out with it. There's no payment. There's no challenging them. They're basically just trying to support themselves, support their families. Additionally, at our pantry network, those pantries are opened up throughout the week, sometimes early in the morning, sometimes late in the evening, and on weekends. And those families can come in and shop just like they go to a grocery store. Most of our pantries are set up as what we call choice pantries. And that means that the families can come in there and basically select what the food items that their families would like. There's no sense in giving someone food if they're not going to eat it. So we make sure that the foods are healthy and nutritious and provide the kids and the families with the nutrition they need.
1: Kurt Reiber, the president and CEO of Free Store Food Bank, is my guest. This is Closer Look. I'm Tanya Bohannon. How often can someone pick up food?
0: During the school year, because the kids are eligible to get free and reduced lunch at the school, families can come and shop at our markets one time a month, and they'll get enough food for them to really provide for about a week's worth of food for their entire family. That helps them support what they're able to do with their own resources. During the summer months, which is when the kids are off from school, we allow the families to come in and shop twice a month because we know that they're merely challenging a little bit more time with the kids being home and not having the pre-introduced lunches at school. So that's the way we've set it up, and it's really worked out well with the families that we're serving.
1: Do we have to register to receive the food, or are there any income requirements?
0: Basically, anyone that would come in and we ask our families who come to our markets to self-declare. And that means that they would say that they are at 200% or below the federal poverty level. So if you think of that, for a family of four, that represents about $64,500 in annual income that that family can secure in order to come and still shop at one of our markets or one of our pantries. It's a self-declared situation where folks come in. We're not checking anybody's W-2s or 1040 forms. We're just asking them to come and declare. If they come up with a situation where they need our help, we're there to support that help. As far as the number of family members, we're not concerned about how many family members they have. We're providing them with about a week's worth of food so they can support their entire family.
1: Are you seeing more first-time visitors than ever before, or does that seem to be decreasing?
0: It's probably about 30%, 35% of the families we're seeing are first-time visitors. Prior to the pandemic, most of the families that came to the Free Store Food Bank or one of our pantries came maybe five or six times throughout the entire year. After the pandemic, what we've witnessed is that these families are coming about 12 times during the year to receive support and assistance. And we try to encourage them to come and do that because we know that if we can increase their economic mobility, that's going to make them a more stable family as well.
1: Tell me a little bit about that workforce program and how do you identify who needs that type of support?
0: Well, our two workforce training programs, Cincinnati Cooks, have been going on since 2001. And as I said, we've graduated 220 classes already in our first course program, and we've graduated 70 classes from our second course program. Both programs are accredited by the American Culinary Federation. It allows those students to have a nationally recognized certification in addition to receiving their ServSafe certification as well. So those students come through. Our first course program is a 9-week training program that teaches basic culinary skills, knife skills, how to prepare sauces, how to basically cook from scratch. And then our second course program is an 8-week program that teaches more fine dining and line cooking. I say it's sort of like Hell's Kitchen without all the swearing. But the reality is those students then have the ability to sit for a ACF, American Culinary Federation certification test that will give them a national certification that allows them to be a sous chef in any restaurants throughout the U.S. And then our logistic training program called Lift the Tri-State has been going on for 8 years now. And that program is basically teaching students how to work on four different pieces of warehouse equipment, as well as getting some soft skills in terms of team building and working with a team. Both of our programs focus both on the skills they need on the job, but then also how those life skills, how to work with a team, how to be part of a team, how to do, have some financial literacy as well, because many times these jobs that these students are obtaining after graduation are some of the first time they've had full employment where they're actually getting a paycheck opposed to cash under the table.
1: If I wanted to get more information about the Free Store Food Bank, what is your website?
0: Website is freestorefoodbank.org. If someone needs help, they can go on and click assistance, and they'll find a place where there's a pantry that's close to their home. If they want to have an opportunity to donate, they can do that as well at freestorefoodbank.org. Every dollar that comes in the Free Store Food Bank can provide the equivalent of three meals. So we try to be very good stewards of the resources we get in, trying to make a difference, because our goal is to create a healthy and hunger-free community.
1: Do you have a story of someone's life that was impacted and their success?
0: Yeah, actually, I received an email from Smitty, one of our graduates, and he was a graduate from our Lift the Tri-State program. And Smitty wanted to let me know that he was taking a new job. He had actually gotten a job with a local employer about 4.5 years ago that allowed him to grow his skill set and move up in the organization. Well, the job that he was offered was a management job that allowed him now to purchase a car, put a down payment on a new home, and he's getting married in 2027, which I haven't received the invitation yet, but hopeful that we'll be able to be on the invitation list. What's more importantly is that Smitty was referred to us by his parole officer. You see, prior to coming to our Lift the Tri-State program, Smitty had been incarcerated for almost 8 years and was trying to make a new beginning. And that's what our Free Store Food Bank workforce training programs provide our students, with a new beginning.
1: Kurt Reiber, the president and CEO of Free Store Food Bank, is my guest. This is Closer Look, and I'm Tanya Bohannon. Kurt, who can attend the workforce program, and how do they find that information?
0: They can go to our website, freestorefoodbank.org, and they click on the HOPE button. And they'll talk about the two workforce training programs that we have. And those students are referred to us by some of their family members, some other nonprofit organizations, and some more for-profit organizations that want to build up the skill sets of their employees. They come in, they get trained by the Free Store Food Bank staff, and they go out and they excel. Basically, anybody that's 18 years or older is able to apply and come into either our Culinary Sensei Cooks training program or our Logistics Lift the Tri-State training program. The oldest person that we had was a gentleman by the name of Ralph who came into our Cooks training program. He was 68 years old. Actually, Ralph, I met during a Thanksgiving food distribution, and I started chatting with Ralph. I said, "Ralph," I said, "what brings you here?" He said, "Well, as you might imagine, my wife and I were doing fairly well with our fixed incomes in retirement, but my wife, my daughter, and our three grandchildren had to come and live with us. So I'm doing whatever a grandfather and father would do, is bring my families together and help them and support them." So I said, "Well, Ralph," I said, "when you were working," I said, "what'd you do?" He goes, "Well, I was a chef." I said, "That's awesome." I said, "where did you get your training at?" He sort of smiled. He goes, "In the Army." I said, "Ralph," I said, "I'm not really sure where, there's a culinary training program in the Army." He goes, "There's not." He goes, "You just start peeling spuds in the kitchen. Ralph told me that as long as you didn't hurt anybody in the kitchen, you're a chef." I said, "Ralph," I said, "I'd love to have you come in and get trained in our culinary training program." He said, "Kurt, I'm 68 years old. You can't teach an old dog new tricks." Well, believe it or not, our next class we brought in, there was Ralph sitting in the front row telling and asking whether or not he could teach his old dog a new trick. So 8 weeks into our program, Ralph was, we have a ship's bell on our wall in our kitchen that basically says, if someone rings that bell, that means they've gotten a job. Well, Ralph was ringing that bell like it was going to come, there was no tomorrow. And he basically told us that he had secured a job with St. Vincent de Paul in one of their halfway homes for returning veterans with PTSD. That's what the Free Store Food Bank does. We provide a new beginning to families that are looking for a way to support themselves, become more economically mobile.
1: Kurt, go ahead and give me your website address one more time.
0: Our website is freestorefoodbank.org.
1: Kurt, you said you've been with the organization for over 15 years. You must have seen a lot of things through your time here with Free Store Food Bank. How would you say this role has changed you personally?
0: Well, in my 15 years on the board and 15 years in this role as president and CEO, I would say that I view the members of our community a little bit differently. I view them as more of a family and a friend, as opposed to someone that I've not met. And I think if more and more of us would try to look at the families that are just needing a hand up as opposed to a hand out, we'd be a much better place.
1: It's time to close. Is there anything else, Kurt, that you would like to be sure to add?
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5: What's up, Air One fam? Phil Wickham here. I've got a song out called It Really Is Amazing Grace. I'm just taking that beautiful hymn that we all know and love, Amazing Grace, added a new chorus and a new bridge to it, written by a slave trader. And in the middle of a storm, he cried out to God, saying, God, if you help me, I give my life to you. And he went on to becoming a pastor and a minister. We all are in need of God's grace, and that's why I think this song's connected with so many people over the years.
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3: I'll never forget the day I forgave my dad. He had left when I was a kid. His struggles, his pains, his brokenness was far too much for him to bear. As a result, my dad wasn't around. And for years, I carried that wound like a weight. But one day, Jesus whispered, "Let it go, son. Not for him, for you." And when I forgave him, it felt like I could breathe again. Forgiveness didn't change the past, but it changed me. Because when Jesus hung on the cross, he wasn't just forgiving us. He was showing us how to live in the freedom that forgiveness brings. Forgiveness is not forgetting, it's releasing. And when we release others, we make room for life. So today, let grace do what bitterness never could.

been called to live in freedom. Use your freedom to serve one another in love. It's like freedom isn't doing whatever. It's being so secure that you can actually put someone else first. That is the next level stuff. I hope your day needed. My name is CJ. That is your verse of the day on Air One Worship Now.

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1: Hey, this is Seth Schleter, and this is the story behind the song for Valley of Worship. Back in 2024, my wife and I lost our daughter at 20 weeks. You wrestle with God in that process, and there's a lot of grappling with what it means that God is good and that he's faithful. The song came from choosing to trust that God was still in the midst of everything, that we don't always get answers, but we always get his presence, and that he's with us in the valleys, and so you can still choose to worship him there.
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6: 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Check it out. You have been called to live in freedom. Use your freedom to serve one another in love. It's like freedom isn't doing whatever. It's being so secure that you can actually put someone else first. That is the next level stuff. I hope your day needed. My name is CJ. That is your verse of the day on Air One.

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6: I get lifted up so much every single day. 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I have someone who loves me more than anybody could even imagine.
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8: Your patience, kindness, genuine care, those small everyday choices can become a window where someone catches a glimpse of God's heart. Honestly, the way you respond when it's hard and the way you love when it's inconvenient, those moments matter more than you think. Ephesians 5 verse 2 points out, live a life filled with love, following the example of Christ. He loved us and offered himself as a sacrifice for us, a pleasing aroma to God. I'm Lauren, and that's your verse of the day on Air One. Worship now.

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2: Jesus has set so many of us free from addiction, from hurts, habits, hang-ups, from toxic relationships. So many of us have found freedom in Christ, and we have a story. But I think so often we're afraid to share our story. And it's like we're in a jail cell, and Jesus comes up, and he opens the door, and he swings it open, and he says, come out. And as we walk out of that cell, he hands us a key, and that key is our story. He says, as you share your story, you're going to set people free. And you look up, and you just see all these people around you in cages. And when you share your story, they relate to it, whether it's a story of abuse or whether it's a story of addiction or abandonment. When you share that story, they feel like no one can relate to them, but you can relate to them because of the story that you've walked in and what Jesus has set you free from. So share your story.
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2: 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Jesus lived on earth, and he knew exactly what it was like to be mistreated, to feel like there was no control. And he chose that so that he would be able to empathize with that feeling in us. And it says in scripture that Jesus is not unable to empathize with our weakness. He felt all the things that we feel. And yet he was still God, and he had full control, and he could have ended it at any moment, but he didn't. He didn't because he wanted to lay down his life so that we could be made right and be able to live with him forever.
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3: Your patience, kindness, genuine care, those small everyday choices can become a window where someone catches a glimpse of God's heart. 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Ephesians 5 verse 2 points out, live a life filled with love, following the example of Christ. He loved us and offered himself as a sacrifice for us, a pleasing aroma to God. I'm Lauren, and that's your verse of the day on Air One. Worship now. Lord.

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2: The story behind the song. Red Rocks Worship featuring Chris Brown. The Lord is with me.
3: Hey, it's Tyler from Red Rocks Worship. We wrote this song to remind people everywhere that no matter what you're facing, the Lord is with you.
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7: Your patience, kindness, genuine care, those small everyday choices can become a window where someone catches a glimpse of God's heart. Honestly, the way you respond when it's hard and the way you love when it's inconvenient, those moments matter more than you think. Ephesians 5 verse 2 points out, live a life filled with love, following the example of Christ. He loved us and offered himself as a sacrifice for us, a pleasing aroma to God. I'm Lauren, and that's your verse of the day on Air One. Worship now.

0: listened to Erin through some of the hardest seasons of my life, and it's just been able to get me through. Let it be a
1: hallelujah. I turned on Erin. I heard this song so good. Yeah, you've been so good. It hit me right in the heart. Since then, I've been feeling so much better. I feel like I am home again.
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3: You are meant to shine the light of Christ. In Genesis 1, we see God creating light and separating it from darkness. In every story, there is a hero and a villain, and the hero and villain never team up. The hero brings light, and the villain represents darkness. It's so clear, light and darkness don't mix. In fact, the color gray literally means a color without color. It's nothing. And guess what? You were never called to be nothing. You were called to be the light of the world. We live in a world that's getting darker by the day, and honestly, that can be scary, but here's the good news. The answer to the darkness is you. It's Jesus in you. You are the light that the world needs right now. Christ is the answer to the problems that we see all around us. So when you feel like you're just one person in a world full of chaos, remember this. Living in the gray isn't an option. You are called to shine brightly and bring light wherever you go. So go out and be the light today.
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2: 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It is a praise anthem built on one simple conviction. I woke up today to praise. It's not dependent on circumstances. Giving God praise, saying hallelujah.
1: 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Hallelujah.
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4: 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It's been a huge blessing. 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
6: Your patience, kindness, genuine care, those small everyday choices can become a window where someone catches a glimpse of God's heart. 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Ephesians 5 verse 2 points out, live a life filled with love, following the example of Christ. He loved us and offered himself as a sacrifice for us, a pleasing aroma to God. I'm Lauren, and that's your verse of the day on Air One. Worship now.

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6: Your patience, kindness, genuine care, those small everyday choices can become a window where someone catches a glimpse of God's heart. 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Ephesians 5 verse 2 points out, live a life filled with love, following the example of Christ. He loved us and offered himself as a sacrifice for us, a pleasing aroma to God. I'm Lauren, and that's your verse of the day on Air One. 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
4: I was the youngest of four children, and when I was in high school, I think my parents saw the empty nest finish line, and they started going to the coast more. We lived in a small town not far from the ocean. When they left town, I'd throw a party. And I can remember one time my mom called me, and I answered the phone, and I said, "Hey, Mom, are y'all having a good time?" She said, "Well, we actually decided to come back early." I said, "Oh, wow, when?" And she said, "We're actually on our way home." I said, "Well, where are you?" And she said, "We're at the Big Bridge." Well, I knew the Big Bridge was a mile from my house. And as you think about that, I want to ask you the question, how did I feel? And you might say stressed, afraid, or panic. And I would say, it depends on what I was doing. Was I doing my parents' work while they were gone, or was I doing what my selfish desire wanted me to do? Jesus is coming back, and we have to be ready doing the Father's work.
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0: Here we go with the Monday. Air one, we're Deanna and Michelle.
1: Memorial Day.
0: Oh, yes.
1: Monday.
0: Yes.
1: Thankful for the men and women who sacrificed everything for this great country. Here's John Reddick.

0: Okay, a reminder here. Always tip your DoorDash drivers.
1: Air One, we're Dan and Michelle.
0: I'm going to nominate this for text of the day.
1: Okay.
0: You text us 79008, not just DoorDash, Uber Eats, all the things.
1: Any delivery people.
0: I did see a comedian the other day, and I wasn't talking about specifically DoorDash, but it definitely applies. It says, if you don't have enough money to go to a restaurant or enough money to tip, you should not be eating out. And it wasn't a joke. I mean, it was like, that's so true. Like, you need to tip.
1: Well, and if you're ordering it and someone's bringing it to you, that is definitely a service that you tip
0: for. Yeah. And DoorDash, Uber Eats, I mean, they're coming to your house. They deserve
1: Postmates, all of it. Yeah.
0: Anyway, Amy texted us 79008, says, my name is Amy, and
1: hi.
0: I DoorDash in the Dallas area. While picking up an order last night, a fellow Dasher, like that, had a shirt on that said, any guesses?
1: No.
0: Worship through it. He had an Air One shirt on. And it made me feel so happy, Amy says. I DoorDash several hours a day and only listen to Air One. I've been doing this for the last 8 months, and Air One has been helping me get through a very difficult financial and emotional season.
1: That's awesome.
0: That's so cool. I love it so much.
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7: Your patience, kindness, genuine care, those small everyday choices can become a window where someone catches a glimpse of God's heart. Honestly, the way you respond when it's hard and the way you love when it's inconvenient, those moments matter more than you think. Ephesians 5 verse 2 points out, live a life filled with love, following the example of Christ. He loved us and offered himself as a sacrifice for us, a pleasing aroma to God. I'm Lauren, and that's your verse of the day on Air One. Worship now.

0: Air One, we're Dan and Michelle, and have you ever earned street cred from like the most unlikely of people?
1: I mean, I have so much street cred, so it's really hard.
0: Oh yeah.
1: Yeah.
0: So much.
1: Mm-hmm.
0: Uh-huh.
1: So full of it.
0: Falling out your pockets.
1: There it goes.
0: Turns out my son did not believe a whole lot of anything I had to say because yesterday I was fact checked like I was fake news.
1: Mm-hmm.
0: And I didn't even realize it was happening until it had happened. We had made hot dogs for the kids for dinner and Dan and I had to like run somewhere really quick. So I was like, okay, like you guys got to finish eating and then we're going to leave because mm-hmm. I don't want you to choke on the hot dog. And of course my son is like, I'm not going to choke on the hot dog.
1: Of course he did. But you said it was like the number one thing or one of the number one things people choke on.
0: I was like, yeah, actually, dude.
1: Yeah.
0: And
1: listen up.
0: 2 minutes later, he comes back into the kitchen and he's like, Mom, you were right. I'm like, I'm sorry. Could you say that?
1: Yeah.
0: I didn't hear you.
1: Oh, I love when you say that.
0: Speaking of my good ear, Mom, you were right. And I'm like, about what? Like, I didn't even know I was being fact checked. Yeah. Like, I didn't get slapped with a warning first.
1: You're fact checked all the time.
0: He's like, hot dogs are the number one thing people choke on.

0: He went to Google.
1: I know. That's what I just told you. Like, I literally said that 2 minutes ago. And he's like, I can't believe it's not like bacon or something stringy.
0: Friend, you don't need Google.
1: Bacon.
0: Yeah.
1: And I'm like, oh my goodness. I cannot believe. Do you just, I wonder if he goes and Googles everything I say.
0: I hope not. She was wrong again.
1: But I was like, wow, I know some random information.
0: Yeah.
1: How about you? Do you know a random fact that you can just like pull out at a party, pull out with your
0: it's
1: kids,
0: your thing.
1: Friends? Yep, you're like, hey, thing. Did you know hot dogs?
0: Why would you bring
1: choke
0: that
1: on
0: up?
1: That the most.
0: Put that hot dog down, sir. Listen here.
1: Well, I was like, I don't want to leave until I know that you haven't choked on your hot dog.
0: And exactly.
1: He's like, you're weird, Mom.

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1: I wouldn't be able to make it through the day without Air One.
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6: We used to have people bring casseroles to us when we were going through a hard time. Do y'all even know what a casserole is? Like cream of chicken soup and sour cream on anything makes a casserole. And y'all all need to learn about that. That's how we used to live. Like we used to take care of each other, even in my lifetime. And now guess what people call that? They call that an interruption. They call that, I don't want to impose. I don't want to bother you. And y'all, because we are not bothering each other and we've set such great boundaries with all our relationships, we don't even know what it looks like to love each other anymore. Knock on a door for the rest of your life. Know your neighbors. Because you know what you crave? You actually want to be needed. It feels good to be needed because need facilitates connection.
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1: And maybe you need this reminder too. There is joy in the house of the Lord. 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

0: Okay, so this is the next big holiday.
1: Or when? We're Dan and Michelle.
0: Father's Day.
1: Oh, yeah.
0: I think it's one of those days we have to go, don't forget. You know, that's always Mother's Day.
1: I would like to share with y'all that I have already bought the card.
0: Oh, the card. All right. I did give her two very inexpensive things that I would like her to purchase for me. So I am turning into her slowly.
1: It's working.
0: Oh. It's just, see, is there anything you want? I'm like, not really. And then you give me just a couple minutes, I'll think of something.
1: Yeah.
0: Right?
1: The first ideas were bad, though. Glad we flushed those out.
0: Really?
1: Yeah, thought I didn't remember bad? What they were, but.
0: Thought they were bad? Really?
1: Yeah.
0: Anyway, you ever see those, like, things that go viral of questions for kids, but it's handwritten answers?
1: Yeah.
0: Okay. I stumbled on one of those, speaking of dads, because there's a point where kids really think of their dads as their hero, you know,
1: sure.
0: Like big, strong. I don't know what age that changes, but I think I'm there.
1: Anyway,
0: oh! No, I'm kidding. The question is, who is your hero? And this little kid writes, dad.
1: Aww.
0: And then the second question is, why do you consider this person your hero? And the answer is, he is brave.
1: Aw, that's really sweet.
0: Really sweet. And the third and final question is there anything your hero is frightened of? And the answer is, mom.
1: Oh!
0: Of course.
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5: 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I've got a song out called It Really Is Amazing Grace. 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And in the middle of a storm, he cried out to God, saying, God, if you help me, I give my life to you. 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
8: Your patience, kindness, genuine care, those small everyday choices can become a window where someone catches a glimpse of God's heart. Honestly, the way you respond when it's hard and the way you love when it's inconvenient, those moments matter more than you think. Ephesians 5 verse 2 points out, live a life filled with love, following the example of Christ. He loved us and offered himself as a sacrifice for us, a pleasing aroma to God. I'm Lauren, and that's your verse of the day on Air One. Worship now. Lord.

0: Can you out-lame me? Because I'm pretty lame right now.
1: Out-lame. Air Bud, we're Dan and Michelle.
0: You have been challenged to out-lame me. Good luck. And this all revolves around gifts. Michelle asked me just the other day, what would you like for Father's Day?
1: Which, no pressure, is also his birthday.
0: And I'm like, I don't know. You know, I used to be cool. I should get the bumper sticker. I used to be cool.
1: That sounds pretty lame.
0: I used to play video games, and I used to say, give me a new game, new Xbox, whatever. I don't even do that anymore. I cook a lot, and I don't ask for electronics anymore. Like, I don't know. What happened? So I made my first homemade loaf of sourdough over the weekend.
1: And it was getting better.
0: It was life changing, you guys. I had no idea how to make sourdough bread. I had a friend say, I love sourdough bread. I know. How lame am I? I'm listening to myself going, what? Go back to bed. Anyway, so I learned all about it. Watched YouTube videos. At least I did that. And then I hand wrote a letter to my friend and I said, dear friend. Anyway, it was good, right? You liked it?
1: Delicious.
0: Part of making sourdough bread was getting a Dutch oven. And if I'm being completely transparent, I didn't even know what that was. I thought that was some fable.
1: Sounded expensive.
0: From olden times. I thought maybe it's something you put in the wall. I didn't know it was just like a container. I didn't know that. How weird is that?
1: Yeah, it's like
0: the whole thing is weird. Sourdough bread and living cultures and Dutch ovens and what's happening to my life. So, long story even longer, what I did was ask her for a Dutch oven because I had to borrow one from our neighbor.
1: That's what he wants for Father's Day and his birthday.
0: And a massage gun that I broke. So, let's just catch you up. A Dutch oven and a massage gun because I've just broke mine. Yep.
1: Yep.
0: That's what I want for Father's Day.
1: A Dutch oven and a massage
0: gun. And I realize, that's what I want. And I realize... I am lame.
1: And that bumper sticker.
0: Yeah, I used to be cool.
2: I've listened to Air One through some of the-

0: and it's just been able to get me through. Let it be a
1: hallelujah. I turned on Air One. I heard this song so, so good. Yeah, you've been so, so, so, so, so, so good. It hit me right in the heart. Since then, I've been feeling so much better. I feel like I am home again.
2: Air One, worship now. 59 seconds of hope. Any up downs?
3: When you're going through change, small decisions matter. Going to the gym a few times a week isn't going to change your life immediately, but it's going to matter. Because a little yes can be a step in the right direction, even if it isn't a leap. It's important to make good, small decisions when you're in the midst of change because they matter. Scripture says in the Message version of Galatians 6:7 that what a person plants, he harvests. Little yeses lead to big yeses. And likewise, little no's along the way allow you to do great things. Giving you space in your life allows other things to grow. It's just like a garden. You can't say yes to every seed. You can only garden certain things, because if you said yes to every seed available, there would not be space for things to grow. When you look at your life, what are the parts, if they grew, that would bring glory to God? And as you zoom out and look at the big picture of your life, don't take any small decisions lightly.
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0: 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Hey, glad you're here. We're worshiping together, right? We're Dan and Michelle.
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0: Worship at home, the office, the car.
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0: You're one. Good morning. So good to have you along worshiping with us and hoping to share some encouragement with you this morning. It seems like we all go through various seasons and we face all kinds of things.
1: Yeah.
0: And we face difficulties and we face challenges and we face problems and stresses. And hopefully you're here and you're worshiping through it and that's helping point you to Jesus. Mm-hmm. And I came across this and I want to share it with you because I find it to be so encouraging. And it reminds me of what one of my really good friends says. She always says, don't give up before the miracle.
1: Right.
0: Right. Like it's coming. Don't give up. Like keep the faith. Right. Mm-hmm. And this is in line with that. And I want to encourage you with it this morning. Every miracle in the Bible first started as a problem.
1: Wow.
0: How's that for perspective? So whatever you're facing, every miracle in the Bible. And I was just reading in Matthew about how Jesus fed the 4,000 and 5,000.
1: Right.
0: Right. And it started with a problem.
1: Yeah, nobody had food. Everybody's hungry. Yeah, that's great.
0: So keep that in mind if you're facing something now or in the future. Every miracle in the Bible first started as a problem.
1: That's really good.
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5: 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The Bible says that we were once far off, but because of the blood of Jesus, we are now near. And so this song is a massive celebration of what Jesus did on the cross and the fact that he did not stay there, but he rose with victory, and now we get to live life with him. 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
8: Your patience, kindness, genuine care, those small everyday choices can become a window where someone catches a glimpse of God's heart. Honestly, the way you respond when it's hard and the way you love when it's inconvenient, those moments matter more than you think. Ephesians 5 verse 2 points out, live a life filled with love, following the example of Christ. He loved us and offered himself as a sacrifice for us, a pleasing aroma to God. I'm Lauren, and that's your verse of the day on Air One. Worship now.

0: Yes, it is. Air One, we're Dan and Michelle.
1: Maybe you're here worshiping, and this is just the song, just the reminder you need right now that God is always on time. 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
5: When my son was 4 years old, if he saw any kind of ball, he would just get so excited. In fact, it was his first word, ball. I had this little red ball that was kind of made of Legos. Like, it would fall apart and you could put it back together. And he saw me carrying that and he wanted it for himself. And when he got it, he threw it on the ground, or he tried to throw it, but it hit the ground and shattered into, you know, a bunch of pieces as it was meant to. And he was just overwhelmed with shame. He ran to the couch and hid his face. And I put the ball back together and tried to show him. And he was just even afraid to look. And when I eventually showed him that I could put it back together, he took it and he dropped it again. I put it back together again, and he began to realize, like, I could fix it. And so then when it broke, he would gather the pieces and bring them back to me. And I think this is what we do with God, that whenever something breaks, we gather the pieces and we bring them to him and say, we know that you can fix this.
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1: 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I haven't eaten in probably 2 days.
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Shame is a thing that can grab a hold of you, and I love the reminders of this one, because leave your shame at the door. 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It's Corey Asbury.

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0: Hallelujah.
1: Okay, so tell us something good. Give us the good right now. You could text us 79008. Want to hear the good going on in your life. I'm going to start it off today because I am so happy to tell you that after like 2.5 weeks, I think I have 95% full range of motion with my neck.
2: Oh,
1: my goodness.
2: That's exciting.
1: I know.
2: Nobody, gotta feel good.
1: Nobody cares. But I was just like that person, like, you know, when your back's out, you're trying to turn to the right or turn to your whole body moves, you know, along with your head.
2: Well, it's especially hard when you're driving. It's like you get a kink in your neck from sleeping and then you're like, oh, I can't like check my blind spot.
1: It's funny now, but you don't realize how much you actually use your neck is all I'm saying.
2: Yeah.
1: Or your back and little tiny things you do. So I'm grateful for that. I am grateful.
2: I am just grateful that it's almost summer and it's sunny and it's warm and this is my happy time.
1: Yeah.
2: This is it.
1: Yeah. We were at baseball all day yesterday. We got home yesterday and she's like, do you want to go outside for a while? I'm like, are you kidding me? I want to be on this couch inside the house right now.
2: I know. It's crazy.
1: And she went outside.
2: I know.
1: All right.
2: Let's go outside.
1: Let's
2: enjoy it.
1: Your turn. 79008. Give us the good. We'll share some of our faves coming up.
3: Fear turns to worship. Tears turn to praise.
4: 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It's crazy.
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0: Not just some, every little thing. It's going to be okay. Air One, we're Dan and Michelle.
1: It's good to be worshiping with you on this Memorial Day Monday. We've got nonstop worship for you today and every day. Here's Thrive Worship. You've been

0: Give us the good.
1: Erwin. Good morning. We're Dan and Michelle.
0: You are texting us the good. 79008. You're spreading it because sometimes we can get caught up in the bad stuff, right? It's better to spread the good.
1: Yep.
0: Get it off your chest.
1: And maybe if you're struggling, it's like I got breath in my lungs, you know?
0: Yep. We get some of those. A lot of graduations going on.
1: Oh, yeah.
0: First one here says, I married my best friend yesterday.
1: Oh, congratulations.
0: I love the fact that day one of marriage, you're listening to worship music.
1: Yeah.
0: How great is that?
1: Starting it off right.
0: Derek, Indianapolis says, my wife is almost done with nursing school, and then says, two incomes, baby.
1: That is exciting.
0: Whoop, whoop. Derek is very happy. Seth from Michigan, my son graduated high school on Friday. Congrats.
1: Aww, congratulations.
0: And more of the same. So excited today. Last text here. I'm getting to attend my youngest college orientation today. It's his dream school and going with a full scholarship. We're so blessed to be given this miracle from God.
1: Aww,
0: right? Yeah. Isn't that awesome?
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4: We often allow crisis to determine our spiritual practices, not conviction. When things go wrong, I got a prayer life. But prayer and fasting is trying to get

0: mission, not just a place of crisis. Daniel didn't wait until he was in the lion's den to pray. In fact, the reason he was there was because he was praying. The lion's den wasn't an opportunity for Daniel to develop a prayer life. No, the lion's den exposed the prayer life Daniel already fought for. See, we don't rise to the level of our faith in crisis. We fall to the level of our formation. Formation happens at a fundamental level. You can't outperform fundamentals. Fundamentals are where the battle is fought.
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2: Your patience, kindness, genuine care, those small everyday choices can become a window where someone catches a glimpse of God's heart. Honestly, the way you respond when it's hard and the way you love when it's inconvenient, those moments matter more than you think. Ephesians 5 verse 2 points out, live a life filled with love, following the example of Christ. He loved us and offered himself as a sacrifice for us, a pleasing aroma to God. I'm Lauren, and that's your verse of the day on Air One. Worship now.

0: grateful for.
1: We all do, right? If you just think about it. Take a moment. That's always good to do.
2: Yep.
1: Like every day. All right, we're out of here. Have yourself an awesome day. We will talk to you tomorrow.
2: Yes, we will.
1: Yes, we're going to get through a Tuesday with worship. That is our guarantee. We're not sure we're going to be good or not, but we know worship is going to play.
2: Yeah, that'll be good.

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1: Or ship at home, the office, the car.
0: Yeah, she could keep going, but let's cut to the chase. 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

You know, it's so funny. Happiness comes from stuff, like usually things outside of us. But joy comes from within. It comes from a relationship with Jesus. So whatever you're doing today, I hope you experience joy. Here's the Belonging Co. on Air One.

You know, God will pull you out of the pit. He will rescue you and then give you a song to sing. Here's Passion, Just That Good on Air One.

0: You are able to sit in a coffee shop, crack your Bible open, and not fear serious persecution because of these men and women. That was passion. Just that good. It's Air One. I'm Monica. I'm in for Lacey today. Thinking about Memorial Day and the men and women who have laid down their lives so that we can have freedom in this country. And freedom can mean all different kinds of things maybe to you, but I was thinking about the ability to worship without fear of persecution, without fear of something terrible happening, like in so many countries all over the world, where there's massive persecution, jail time, and worse. But we live in a country where we can sit down and have that cup of coffee and have a Bible study in public. Not worry about getting arrested because of these men and women and their ultimate sacrifice. So today, on Memorial Day, I want to say thank you to the families who are remembering their loved ones. Thank you. Thank you. Thank you.
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2: 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The song came from choosing to trust that God was still in the midst of everything, that we don't always get answers, but we always get His presence, and that He's with us in the valleys, and so you can still choose to worship Him there.
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7: Your patience, kindness, genuine care, those small everyday choices can become a window where someone catches a glimpse of God's heart. Honestly, the way you respond when it's hard and the way you love when it's inconvenient, those moments matter more than you think. Ephesians 5 verse 2 points out, live a life filled with love, following the example of Christ. He loved us and offered himself as a sacrifice for us, a pleasing aroma to God. I'm Lauren, and that's your verse of the day on Air One. Worship now.

powerful to think about all of the names of God. You are Rock of Ages. You're the great I Am. You are King forever, the beginning and the end. Sean Curran, A Thousand Names on Air One.

0: It is such a stress reliever. That was Sean Curran. Thousand names. Dear one. And Monica, if you're like me, you get stressed out a little bit here and there throughout the day. And it's easy to let things start to pile up and you forget. Oh yeah, I have a way to connect with God in such a huge way. 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
1: I got the joy of the Lord deep down inside of my soul.
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5: Zechariah 4:10 says, "Do not despise these small beginnings, for the Lord rejoices to see the work begin." We've all been there, maybe a little out of shape, and so we went to the gym and overdid it, and we're disappointed with how sore we were and how little progress we had actually made towards our fitness goals. The same thing can be true when we try and get our spiritual health in check. We go to small group, or we go to Bible study. We vow to make sure to not miss out on a month of Sundays, and we look down to see some progress, and we're disappointed to see we're no further along than when we began. That's because these seeds that we've sown take time. They start small, they grow slow, but Galatians 6 says we will see a harvest if we don't lose heart. So keep trusting that what's happening deep down in the soil is going to lead to a harvest of righteousness.
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0: You know, it's pretty cool that God used a public beef between two very well-known worship artists to bring one of them back to Jesus. It was a while ago, and Corey Asbury was actually making fun of Forrest Frank on social media. And Forrest Frank, who is a well-known Christian artist, they both are, said, you know, bro, that's not cool. And went a step further and invited Corey Asbury to hang out with him in Southern California and just bond and talk about Jesus. And Corey is like, I have been drifting and I'm back now.
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Okay, raise your hand if you have moments where you're just completely phoning it in with God. You're like, meh, he's good. He's there. He loves me. I don't have to do anything. And it's not that you have to do anything. It's that he wants our heart. He wants our focus. He wants us to be on fire for him. Here's Patrick Mayberry. Holy Spirit, come. It's Air One.

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Okay, even if you're having a moment and you kind of can't breathe after jogging a half mile, it's okay. You still, hopefully, can praise the Lord. Here's Jesus Culture, everything that has breath on Air One.

0: You can influence the world for Jesus. That's Jesus culture, everything that has breath. It's Air One. I'm Monica. Okay. Like, it takes 5 minutes of your time to become an Air One influencer. 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You're like, yes, I love this. And no, I don't love it. And you become an Air One influencer just by doing that. 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
3: 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The Lord is with me.
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9: Your patience, kindness, genuine care, those small everyday choices can become a window where someone catches a glimpse of God's heart. Honestly, the way you respond when it's hard and the way you love when it's inconvenient, those moments matter more than you think. Ephesians 5 verse 2 points out, live a life filled with love, following the example of Christ. He loved us and offered Himself as a sacrifice for us, a pleasing aroma to God. I'm Lauren, and that's your verse of the day on Air One. Worship now.

There is no place you can run to that is so far that you have outrun God's love for you. Like, it's just not possible. Melissa Helser, Can't Get Away on Air One.

0: You know what is so incredibly cool about kids is that they're like, you know what? I see that there's a problem. I don't see why I can't fix it. That was Melissa Helser featuring Naomi Raine. Can't get away. It's her one. And Monica, that is exactly what fifth grader Liam decided to do in his Utah school. He was like, there are kids that aren't eating in my school because they have unpaid lunch debt. So Liam took it upon himself to find out exactly how much was owed. He went into his neighborhood with his mom and his sister, knocked on doors and said, hey, would you be willing to contribute to this unpaid lunch debt? And within a week, had it paid off, all of it. And people were like, Liam, what motivated you to do this? He's like, because I don't want my fellow students to go hungry. Just that simple. And he got the work done.
1: It is the perfect place to turn to bring joy to every day.
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7: In Psalms 23:1, David says, "The Lord is my shepherd, I have everything I need." Throughout the Bible, Christians are compared to sheep, creatures that get anxious, lack discernment, and often follow others without thinking. Not exactly flattering, right? But the analogy makes sense. Sheep need a shepherd who provides, protects, and guides them into safe pastures. In David's life, he faced danger, running from Saul and facing Goliath, but God always provided. The verse reminds us that God will take care of us no matter how vulnerable or sheep-like that you might feel. He's not just giving us what we want, but He's providing exactly what we need. When God is on the throne of your life, He will shape who you are. When you know who He is, you'll know who you are. God is our shepherd, watching over us with love and care, making sure that we lack nothing.
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God 100% gets it, even when you doubt him. Here's Maverick City Music with Jordan Sparks, Constant on Air One.

0: That was Callie Everby on Air One. I'm Monica, and
1: gas is getting too high, so I gotta do what I can. I can't do the my regular cars. I gotta do my little mini cars. So if I can get $1 on pump six.
0: That guy is a genius. You should see him. His name is Molly Hightower, and he is from Georgia. I guess he's a handyman. And he's like, you know what? I'm done with these high gas prices. I am going to go to the trash, pull out a broken pink, it looks like a Barbie camper car. He puts in a gas tank that he got from a power washer, takes a gallon of gas, and he drives this thing to work. Like, he's on actual roads with big regular cars just tooting along. And yeah, for a buck, why not?
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4: 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Giving God praise, saying hallelujah.
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6: I love having that presence of God in my home in the morning. 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They just love worship music. 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
7: Your patience, kindness, genuine care, those small everyday choices can become a window where someone catches a glimpse of God's heart. Honestly, the way you respond when it's hard and the way you love when it's inconvenient, those moments matter more than you think. Ephesians 5 verse 2 points out, live a life filled with love, following the example of Christ. He loved us and offered himself as a sacrifice for us, a pleasing aroma to God. I'm Lauren, and that's your verse of the day on Air One. Worship now. Washed in white, washed in the blood, I was good.

0: It's not like there's a 4-month wait to talk to one of these people. That was Phil Wickham, Hymn of Heaven on Air One. I'm Monica, in for Lazy today, and I'm talking about our Air One pastors. Like, you do not have to be placed on a waiting list and hope that someday maybe you can talk to one of these amazing, wise, kind, compassionate people. No, all you have to do is reach out. Easy, peasy, lemon squeezy. Like, don't have to do a whole bunch of stuff. 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
5: 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It changes your life. It simplifies us down to what we can handle. And it's true. Tomorrow has enough trouble in it. So I hope you're today. 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
0: Yeah, she could keep going, but let's cut to the chase. 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

No, I was just thinking again about the men and the women that have sacrificed their lives on behalf of us, on behalf of this country, so that we could have freedom. So grateful. 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

You know, sometimes we just get so caught up in chasing whatever dream that we have that we forget that every single day is a gift. 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

0: There is something so reassuring about having that friend that you can reach out to any time of the day or night and say, hey, would you pray for me? And you know they're actually going to pray. Like, it's not just going to be a prayer hands emoji. And you're like, you never pray. No, this friend is on it. That was Sons of Sunday. One more day. It's Air One. I'm Monica. I'm in for Lacey today. 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

pain. And when it led me to the cross, only then I understood that even in the ruthless pain,

You know, sometimes you might feel like God is nowhere to be found, or you have a moment when you realize, no, God is now here. 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

0: Not sure how you feel about AI. That was Red Rocks Worship. Now here on Air One, I'm Monica. Artificial intelligence. There's a lot of folks that are like, that is the scariest thing on the planet. It's created some fear in some folks, and other people love it. They name their AI, you know, whatever it is, Link, and think it's their best friend. I heard something that Steve Wozniak said. He's the co-founder of Apple. And he was addressing a group of college graduates. And he said, you all have AI, actual intelligence. And when you think about it, each and every one of us has something that a bot will never have. We have the Spirit of God. We have a soul. We have a mind that's created by the Most High. That is something that no computer can ever take away from you.
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3: I've got two words for you that will fasten you to your future. Locked in. Here's a definition for you. Intentional focus on whoever it is God has called me to become. Wherever it is He has me and whatever it is He wants me to do. I am locked in. You have to make this your declaration this year. I am locked into my purpose. I will not be moved. I am locked into my calling. I will not be moved. I am locked into my prayer life. I will not be moved. I am locked into fasting. I will not be moved. I am locked into my health. I will not be moved. I am

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1: Your patience, kindness, genuine care, those small everyday choices can become a window where someone catches a glimpse of God's heart. Honestly, the way you respond when it's hard and the way you love when it's inconvenient, those moments matter more than you think. Ephesians 5 verse 2 points out, live a life filled with love, following the example of Christ. He loved us and offered himself as a sacrifice for us, a pleasing aroma to God. I'm Lauren, and that's your verse of the day on Air One. Worship now.

You know, sometimes the unexpected death of a celebrity can bring to mind how important life is and how important it is to share our faith. That was Life Church Worship so much on Air One. I'm Monica. NASCAR is always on in our house on the weekends. My husband's a huge fan. And unfortunately and very unexpectedly, Kyle Busch, who is a well-known driver, passed away due to an infection. One thing about Kyle, though, was he was not shy about his faith in Jesus. He said he chose to live his life by the book, meaning the Bible, and leaves behind a wife and two children. And, you know, prayers definitely for them. And a thank you to God for the reminder that it's so important to share our faith.

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You're listening to Air One Worship Now, and this is a Memorial Day reminder that freedom is a gift and so is grace. You could be doing anything today, and you listening to worship music is a big deal. So welcome. This is Cody Carnes. It's called Run to the Father, and this is Air One Worship Now.

Memorial Day always makes me pause just a little bit. Because in the middle of all the cookouts and long weekends, there's this quiet reminder that freedom is not free. Real people gave real lives so we could have moments like the one that we're sitting in right now. So today we remember with gratitude. And maybe the best way to honor that sacrifice is to live with a thankful heart. This is the CJ and Lauren Show. I'm flying solo today. I just want to make sure that you know you're welcome here every single day, especially today, so that we can worship through life together.

0: This is Air One, Worship Now, letting the music play lead today, because on Memorial Day, we also want to honor the families of our fallen heroes. The sacrifice wasn't carried by one person alone, so thank you for the strength, the courage, and the price that your family paid for our freedom. We remember you today, and we are so happy you're worshiping through it with us.
1: 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It's crazy. 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

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I just want you to know that full-time Arowana pastors are here for you. Yes, they're incredible. And the access, that's the easiest part, really. You want to find the word faith. 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
1: Hi, my name is Judy, and I'm calling from Pennsylvania.
0: What part of Pennsylvania?
1: Harrisburg, which is, I'm right outside of Hershey.
0: That was going to be my guess, so I was right.
1: You can ask me anything you want, and I might answer.
0: Okay. How about this one? The world is full of nice people. If you can't find one,
1: then be one.
0: Is there anything you can't do? I don't think so. We better end this call before I find out.
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5: 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But I am curious who they met. 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They're like, no, the church off the highway. I saw it. I'm like, oh, you drove by the church building. But the church, the people, they're sprinkled out throughout the city and throughout the area. The church is, it's not the building. It's a movement of the body of Christ, the hands and feet of Christ. And so we all have a role to play. And when the Holy Spirit came into our lives, He illuminated spiritual gifts that God entrusted to us to be deployed in His church. So it's of paramount importance that we belong to a local expression of the church, that we're known there, under authority there, serve there, give there. I pray that you are a member of a church.
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7: Your patience, kindness, genuine care, those small everyday choices can become a window where someone catches a glimpse of God's heart. 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Ephesians 5 verse 2 points out, live a life filled with love, following the example of Christ. He loved us and offered himself as a sacrifice for us, a pleasing aroma to God. I'm Lauren, and that's your verse of the day on Air One. Worship now.
0: 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Welcome back to a very special edition of the CJ and Lauren Show, letting the worship music lead. Memorial Day Monday is so special. And the fact that you could be doing anything and listening to anything that you're here, that's a big deal. 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

Sun's out. Hopefully where you're listening, grill's out too. Worship loud. That's the vibe today. It's Memorial Day Monday, and we are so happy and thankful that you showed up. 30 minutes of nonstop worship continues. The CJ and Lauren Show. This is Air One.

Memorial Day is more than a long weekend. It is a moment to remember the families who carry both pride and a pain at the same time. 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And your sacrifice matters, and your loved one will never be forgotten. It's a very special edition of the CJ and Lauren Show. And I just want to make sure that you know you are welcome every single day, especially on a day like today, to join us right here so that we can worship through life together.

0: 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Today being Memorial Day, we want to pause to honor the brave men and women who gave everything for our freedom. I'm talking everything. 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
5: At many of the speaking opportunities I've had in the last year, I've found myself telling everybody the same thing. Read Psalm 23 every day. If you're looking for peace, if you feel alone, if you're exhausted, listen to it as I read it over you now from the NIV. The Lord is my shepherd. I lack nothing. He makes me lie down in green pastures. He leads me beside quiet waters. He refreshes

0: You prepare a table before me in the presence of my enemies. You anoint my head with oil. My cup overflows. Surely your goodness and love will follow me all the days of my life, and I will dwell in the house of the Lord forever. Psalm 23, once a day, every day. Do it. Things will be different. I promise.
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2: 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Ephesians 5 verse 2 points out, live a life filled with love, following the example of Christ. He loved us and offered himself as a sacrifice for us, a pleasing aroma to God. I'm Lauren, and that's your verse of the day on Air One. 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

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So we're going to keep it moving forward. 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

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That would be Chris Tomlin, Whom Shall I Fear? 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

0: righteousness. 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
1: Memorial Day isn't just about a day off. It's about remembering the people who never made it home. 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I hope you're with somebody you love right now. Today we honor those folks, and we thank every military family carrying the sacrifice forward. 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I'm flying solo today, but I want to make sure that you know every single day, especially today, you're welcome to be here with us so that we can worship through life together.

0: To every man and woman who served, and especially those who gave everything, I just want to say thank you. Your courage gave us freedoms that we too easily can take for granted. Today, we remember you. We are grateful for you. We have grateful hearts. 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
6: 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I'm in healthcare. 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
7: Your patience, kindness, genuine care, those small everyday choices can become a window where someone catches a glimpse of God's heart. Honestly, the way you respond when it's hard and the way you love when it's inconvenient, those moments matter more than you think. Ephesians 5 verse 2 points out, live a life filled with love, following the example of Christ. He loved us and offered himself as a sacrifice for us, a pleasing aroma to God. I'm Lauren, and that's your verse of the day on Air One. Worship now.

0: is Jamie. I'm calling from Hershey, Pennsylvania.
1: Of course you are. Can I ask you something?
0: Yes.
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1: 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I knew I liked you.
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6: 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Charlotte Gamble.
7: How often do we withhold seeds of generosity, thoughtfulness, and kindness that could be sown? Seeds that the storms in life tell you to hold back. But the Spirit of God whispers, let go. Today, I dare you to discover the power of sowing deliberately. Don't allow your giving to become reactive, even in the times when you feel weary. Don't lose sight of the power of planting something good in the ground. Galatians 6 verse 9 says, do not become weary in doing good, because in due season, we will reap if we do not give up. Sowing is the miracle you get to possess. Even when life may make you feel powerless, you always have the choice to sow. Today, sow seeds. It's a beautiful way to live. Sow words and deeds and faith or friendship. Don't allow anything or anyone to rob you of this joy. Sow anyway. Go ahead. I dare you.
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1: What to say? First off, welcome back. We are CJ and Lauren. Today I'm flying solo for Memorial Day Monday, and we have got a soundtrack for your afternoon that is going to elevate this Monday to its highest place. Thank you for being here. It's the very beginning of 30 minutes of non-stop worship.
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They can pray for you too. 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

This Memorial Day, we honor the heroes who laid down their lives for this country. Because of their sacrifice, we get ordinary moments that are actually extraordinary. Freedom and family and faith in this moment that we're sitting in right now in worship. So to our troops and military families, we say thank you, and we will never forget. This is the CJ and Lauren Show. We're letting the worship music lead today. And I just want to make sure that you know every single day you want to be here, you're welcome. So that we can worship through life together.

0: There is something profoundly powerful about Memorial Day and worship living in the same moment. 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So today we remember, we reflect, and we worship with grateful hearts.
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9: 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Phil Wickham here. I've got a song out called It Really Is Amazing Grace. 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And in the middle of a storm, he cried out to God, saying, God, if you help me, I give my life to you. 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

Memorial Day carries weight to it, you know? It reminds us that freedom has always come at a cost, that somebody gave up everything so others could live freely. And that's why worship feels so meaningful today, at least for me, because at the center of our faith is sacrifice and gratitude, remembrance and hope. So today we pause, we remember.

We worship. Man, this is the CJ and Lauren Show. I'm flying solo today, and we're letting the music just lead. If it's your first time listening ever, I want you to know that you're always going to be welcome here every single day, especially today, so that we can worship through life together.

0: thankful for. We're thankful for you for being here today. Here, one, worship now. We are CJ and Lauren. Memorial Day and worship actually go hand in hand, I think. Both moments slow us down and remind us that sacrifice really matters, that freedom costs something, and that gratitude is never casual. Today, we honor those who gave everything for our country, and we worship the one who gave everything for us.
1: 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Let it be.
2: 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I heard this song, So So Good. Yeah, you've been so, so, so, so, so, so good to me. It hit me right in the heart. Since then, I've been feeling so much better. I feel like I am home again.
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4: Here's what I want you to do. 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Why does everybody I talk to feel lonely? Why are we not more connected? For most of us, it comes back to this word that I hear all the time. Busy. Busy. 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Our phone is up. 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
5: Your patience, kindness, genuine care, those small everyday choices can become a window where someone catches a glimpse of God's heart. 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He loved us and offered himself as a sacrifice for us, a pleasing aroma to God. I'm Lauren, and that's your verse of the day on Air One. 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
7: Want to say welcome back. 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

If you're new to the CJ and Lauren show and you're listening on this day of all days, Memorial Day, I just want to reinforce a message that we love. 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The world is full of nice people, and if you can't find one,